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1: It's the Bootleg Kev Show holding it down, man. We've got one half of 3-6 Mafia. We're talking about the homie DJ Paul. He's hanging out with us up next, man. Keep it locked, y'all. It's the Bootleg Kev Show.

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Birmingham's number one for hip hop and R&B. 103.1 The Beat. 3 minutes, say tune. I got Beyonce by request. 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

Birmingham's number one for hip-hop and R&B. 103.1 The Beat. So now that I know Kehlani and Jamie Foxx are basically best friends, how do I get added to this group chat? 3 minutes ago, Leon Thomas up next.

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This is 103.1 The Beat. $13 million is how much that Chris Brown was ordered to pay his former housekeeper, and why. And I'm going to pause Smoke Up next and T-Pain after that.

1031 The Beats. Ashley with two E's on air. 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

0: Birmingham's number one for hip-hop and R&B. 103.1 The Beat. Sis, if he has not asked you to be his independence or his firework, I think you should start a fight. Where do we get off not asking me to be your firework, your independence, or your bomb pop? That either way, you don't need to ask every single holiday. Say, until it got drizzy, too hard for the radio. We'll get into Uzi after that. It's actually 2 E's.
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1: Home of the Breakfast Club. This is 103.1 The Beat. Keep this music going on our Saturday morning together. Right into Johnny Venus. Lil Wayne still heading in your direction. I don't know if you saw the story or not, but this week Lil Wayne declared, you ain't got to worry about him being on no verses. We'll talk more next.

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0: Birmingham's number one for hip hop and R&B, 103.1 The Beat. T.I. Mr. Ham starting off the next set of back to back music on our Saturday morning together. What's up? It's Ariel. Now, T.I. has already come out and said he ain't doing verses. He's not interested anymore. That's poor folks' behavior. Lil Wayne did not say that, but he did say he is also not interested in doing a verses just because, like, who catalog would match his? He would just embarrass them and it'll be all over, which, listen, quiet as it's kept. There was a whole era of Lil Wayne that you can't see that man on. Now, some of the people that they have been trying to match him up with, like Drake, Kendrick, okay, I could see that. But Jay-Z, I can't see, only because, like, that Jay-Z is not really Lil Wayne's peer. Like, he was already established by the time, you know what I mean? And I might be wrong about that. And I'm all right with that.
1: 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This 4th of July weekend.

It's 103.1 The Beat. Pretty Ricky still headed your way on this Saturday morning. Yeah. Drake, too hard for the radio.

It's 103.1 The Beat. What's up? It's Ariel with you on this Saturday morning. Right into Tim's we go with what you need. Still got Lil Wayne headed your way, Johnny Venus. And in case you missed it, Bankroll Freddy was trending this week. He was talking about conditions in Yazoo City Prison.

0: Birmingham's number one for hip hop and R&B, 103.1 The Beat. Billy Ray Bennett and yours, starting off that next set of music on our Friday, Saturday morning together. It's Ariel. All right, now this one is no laughing matter, though. Bankroll Freddie was calling out conditions in federal prison. He's a serving 150 months for gun and drug convictions. Damn, 150 months sounds crazy. Somebody do the math and tell me how long that is. All right, now the subject at hand. Yazoo City Low has been the topic of discussion because, according to Bankroll Freddie, they confined to cells for like 23 hours a day, on lockdown. Staff is withholding food, allegedly. Also, medical claims are going ignored, allegedly. Got to say all that for legal purposes. But as he said, it does sound like cruel and unusual punishment if this is true.
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Home of the Breakfast Club. This is 103.1 The Beat. All right, let's keep this music rolling on our Saturday morning. It is 4th of July, but it's still way too early. Although, if your uncle is barbecuing today, he probably already up and outside, ain't it? In them sandals. Music going. Leon Thomas headed in your direction. Right now, Dave and Tim's. Thanks for listening.

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What's up? It is Ariel. Whether you are home working out, you're cleaning, we got your soundtrack for the entire day. 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

0: Birmingham's number one for hip hop and R&B, 103.1 The Beat. All right, the scientist still headed your way on this Saturday morning. What's up? It's Ariel. I don't know if you saw the story or not, but Cardi B is calling for everybody to cease fire when it comes to Bia. I know. She did make a whole song, performed at the BET Awards, went out on tour with it, had a whole mute challenge. But Cardi B is saying, like, she don't want nobody to have a bad day because of her. She already knows what that feels like to get online, have your mental health just, you know, turn every which way but loose. Did I add Razzle Dazzle to it? I did. Turned every which way but loose. And she don't want to be the reason why somebody else's mental health is struggling. So leave me alone. Whether you can name one song or five, let that lady be.
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1: Hey, it's Ariel with you on this Saturday morning. Still got Chris Brown headed in your direction. All the lights as well right now. Yay.
2: There's people. There's

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Yeah, yo. Home of the Breakfast Club, 103.1 The Beat. Yeah.

I'm the man of the house. So every morning I'm up cause I can't let him down, down. 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I guess when your stars align, you

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11: It's your girl, Jess Hilarious.
12: 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And welcome to Weekends with the Breakfast Club. Hello.
10: Yes, we count that the 20 biggest joints of the week. And we got some special guests joining us. We have Chloe Bailey.
12: My cousin Chloe. Ooh. Salute to Chloe.
10: Malcolm Lee will be joining us. And also AJ.
11: Da Bonsta.
10: Thank you. I was going to need some help with that one.
11: I already know.
12: Well, salute to Chloe and Malcolm. Chloe and Malcolm will be here talking about their new movie that is premiering on Peacock this weekend called Scrung. And AJ, he just went number one in the NBA draft. Man, number one to the Washington Wizards.
11: Congratulations.
10: So we'll talk to both of them. So let's get the countdown cracking. And here's number 20. It's Lotto Glorilla. It's GLMF. It's Weekends with the Breakfast Club.
13: She ain't even all that. Like, I ain't even like that.

What's up, y'all? It's your girl, Jess Hilarious, right here on Weekends with the Breakfast Club. That was number 16 from Don Toliver with E85. Now, here's number 15, Dave and Tim's. It's called Rain Dance, right here on Weekends with the Breakfast Club.

0: What's poppin', y'all? It's your girl Tiana Till, and you're listening to Weekends with the Breakfast Club.
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0: 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Let's get to Just Fix My Mess.
1: Baby,
2: it's the real deal. Help me. Help me.
3: Oh my God.
4: I'm all up in your mess. I'ma fix it. Fix it. Fix it. Fix it. Just gonna fix your mess because my advice is real.
0: We have Terry on the line. Terry, good morning.
4: Good morning, Terry.
5: Hey, good morning. What's going on?
0: What's up, Terry?
4: Put it in reverse.
0: he don't get
5: who
0: it.
5: Who that is?
0: No, he don't get it. Yeah, what's up, brother?
6: Who that is? How you gonna call somebody house and talk about who that is?
0: Who that is over here?
4: What's up?
5: Oh, Envy, the Dominican. Yeah, what's going on? I'm from Duval.
6: That's right. Screech,
0: know
6: you.
0: You know I ain't no damn Dominican. You know I'm black.
6: Dominican, yo.
4: Terry, what's up, man? I'm about to fix your mess. What you need?
5: Charlamagne, don't be lying, man. You're good, man. It's last name God.
0: What's your question for Jess, man?
4: His last name is McKelvey.
5: Hey, Jess.
4: Yes.
5: You know, beautiful. You need to, I'm clinically blind, but I remember you. You're a very beautiful lady.
4: And,
5: you need a Barbie doll. That's what you need to invest in. Invest in. Tell them to make a black Barbie doll out of you.
0: How you know she's beautiful if you're blind?
6: He said.
4: He ain't been blind his whole life.
0: Oh, clinically blind.
4: Yeah. What's clinically blind? I heard illegally blind, but what is clinically blind?
5: That just means, you know, I ain't like Ray Charles.
4: He likes Stevie Wonder. So you see, like, shapes and stuff. Yeah, he likes Stevie Wonder. Okay, all right, I got you. You can see when you take your glasses off.
5: I was trying to ask, you know, I'm 49. I'm trying to see where would I find some beautiful women to date?
4: Oh, it all depends on what's beautiful to you. I mean, you gotta go for what's on the inside.
5: Yeah, don't be working.
4: What you mean it don't be working? Where have you been finding your potential dates before? Like where were you dating before?
5: I used to date on the street, in the club, you know.
4: Okay.
5: It's different like that. But you know, I'm getting older, so I ain't trying to find no little doctor.
4: You know what we need to bring back, and I was just talking about this, and I actually did this event a few times in Baltimore over the years, a speed dating event. We need, like, speed dating
5: we
4: events.
5: We need
4: that. For real.
5: We need that.
4: Yeah,
5: you know,
4: we do. But I'm telling you right now, it's going to be hard to find women these days. It's hard dating. The dating pool is full of ish and piss. You know what I mean? It ain't this. It's too contaminated these days. So it's going to be harder. And then you're also blind. So it's like you can't even really see, you know what I mean, what you're looking for until, like, you know, how would you know she's beautiful, you know?
5: That's the hard part, Andy. Everybody I try to date in the 40s is like, dang, I need some young women with a bunch of teeth. You know what I'm saying?
6: You got no teeth.
4: Are you ready for, you said no teeth? Or no, what you say?
5: No teeth. You know, once you get in your 40s, man, they teeth. They walk around. They don't want, well, they partials or nothing.
4: Hell no. People lose a teeth at 40? No, that's not usually what happens. I mean, I know sometimes.
6: You're from Jacksonville.
4: Okay. Because I'm like, damn, I ain't know they lose them that early. 40 is not old.
6: Yeah, Duval sent me a video yesterday because he was out in the streets in Jacksonville. It said,
4: oh, man. So they the side tooths be missing early down there.
5: The whole world, man.
4: I don't know how people are out here losing teeth at 40. That's crazy. But either way, sir, it sounds like you're kind of trapped where you are. You got to make it work with what was down there, because you ain't like you can see to go travel and go look for other women. You can't look for other women. So you just gotta keep on picking them off and stay in that pool where you at, and you know.
5: Need a sidekick or something.
4: Something. Yeah. Yes, you do. That's what you need. You need a sidekick, somebody you can trust. Because I don't know, like, if you can, like, feel their face to see if they, you know, fit what you're looking for. I don't know.
5: I do the little Ray Charles, squeeze that wrist, and if it's thick, I like it.
4: Oh, okay. All right, yeah. Well, that's what we need. We need to, Duval need to host some speed dating events down in Jacksonville. That's what y'all need to do.
6: Well, you know you got Duval Day coming up.
0: Good luck, brother.
4: Oh, so, he's down to find somebody down there.
6: That's actually a great place for you to find a woman. Yep. Duval got Duval Day coming up.
4: Cool, mm-hmm. Okay. Don't be grabbing on anybody's wrist. Get your ass laid
0: next
4: out.
0: Next Sunday.
6: July 11th.
0: July 11th?
4: Yeah, okay.
6: July 11th. Go out to Duval Day. I know Duval got something for
0: good
6: you.
0: Good luck, brother. Mm.
5: All right.
4: Y'all
5: be blessed.
4: Have a good day.
6: And Duval Day is very all-inclusive. Like, it'd be a lot of handicapped people out there and disabled people out there.
4: Oh, you know what? Yeah. Okay. Yep. So, he can go ahead and find somebody.
0: That was Jess Fix My Mess. Thank you, Jess.
4: No problem. And if you're not doing anything and you're in Raleigh, North Carolina, July 10th and July 11th, I'll be at the Raleigh Improv. Now, it's in Cary, North Carolina, but that's right down the street. So get your tickets at JustHilariousOfficial.com. We got 4 shows that weekend.
0: All right. Now, keep it locked. We got more joys to count down. It's Weekends with the Breakfast Club.
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0: Santana, you're listening to The Weeknd with The Breakfast Club. Huh?
1: Number 11.
2: I sat there, let it clap, let it clap. Ride this, or you sit on my lap. Spread them cheese, let me see that. Shake that, like you out of control. That thing till your throat gets sore. Bend it on down, put your face on the floor. That till your legs can't stand. High freak.

0: What's up, y'all? It's your girl, Jess Hilarious, right here on Weekends with the Breakfast Club. That was number 9, Better Than Yours, from Coi Leray. Now let's get into our conversation with Chloe Bailey and Malcolm Dealey, right here on Weekends with the Breakfast Club.
1: Chloe, what was you doing with that lady's husband in this movie?
2: It was
3: Layla. That's not Chloe.
4: Well, bring it back.
3: That's Layla.
4: Bring it back.
3: That's
4: the
3: Layla.
4: That's the movie. The movie is strong.
5: And it comes out on the 26th. I know, right? Let's start over. You have a new film called Strong, which comes out on the 26th.
6: Thank you, Envy.
5: Would you consider it a scary movie?
6: I would consider it a thriller.
1: A psychological thriller.
6: Yeah, psychological, erotic thriller.
5: Okay. Now, what is it? Now, I feel like, especially this generation, loves thrillers, love these horror type of movies. Yeah. What is it about it that it seems like it's making a resurgence?
6: I don't know. I mean, why do people want to be scared? I don't know. We're scared in regular life.
5: I want to be scared.
6: Roller coaster rides. I mean, the same thing. You know, like, listen, I'm not a horror person. Like, this is not, I didn't do this movie because it's a horror movie. It's a thriller. I love thrillers. You know, Fatal Attraction, for instance, is one of my favorite movies of all time. And I was like, okay, you know, people like these kind of like, they want to be on the edge of the seat. They want to guess what's going to happen, but they can't guess what happens. It's particularly in this movie. I think people are like going to be surprised. They're definitely going to be surprised.
3: It's like they're going to be gagged.
6: Yeah. I think so.
3: That's a crazy thing. Because when you said that, I'm thinking about Layla and all of the stuff. And
7: see how it ties into the plot?
3: Yeah.
5: Don't give too much away.
1: I would think about the part with her. Never mind.
5: Never too much
1: away. Guy in Whitfield.
6: Come on. Hey.
3: Come on. What do you think is the biggest message in the movie?
7: The biggest message is one wrong move could alter your entire life, so be careful. That's what the message of this film to me is.
6: Okay. And all money ain't good money.
7: Yes.
5: But what's the premise of the movie for people that don't know? They're tuned in right now. You got a movie, Strong. What is it about?
7: Without giving it away.
5: We're going all the way because we've seen the movie. So, what is the movie
6: An
5: about?
6: Aspiring musician played by Chloe Bailey.
5: Mm-hmm.
6: It gets the opportunity to tutor a young, troubled girl in music by a very affluent, rich family, you know, led by Lynn Whitfield.
5: Mm-hmm.
6: And, you know, as she gets into the house, things start to unravel and secrets get revealed and things like that.
5: Now, Chloe, did you do your own stunts? Like, because you get hit with a lot of things in the movie.
7: I did do my own stunts. Shout out to the incredible stunt doubles for the extra hard falls that I couldn't do without injuring myself. But I'm such an adrenaline junkie. I know, like, when we had the rehearsal week of prep and we had the stunts, I was extra excited for that. Like, that was my favorite part. And Miss Lynn is the exact same way. Like, I was scared to do certain stunts with her. And she was like, oh, no, you give me your full energy. And we were really tussling on the floor.
5: Really?
7: Yes. I had a bruise on my thigh from her 6-inch stiletto heel. We were going.
5: You were really fighting you?
7: Yes, we were going.
1: I had to football tackle her.
7: And I was like, I really don't want to hurt you. And I said, please make sure it's extra padding. And she's like, go, come on, bring it on. And we were just laughing in between takes.
1: Wow.
7: It was a time.
6: I will say that Chloe, like, she is in this movie from beginning to end and everything. And she has so much to do in this movie, like emotion, stunts, some of the erotic stuff. You know, it's really, just tremendous, tremendous performance from her. And we shot for 36 days and she did not have a day off.
1: Mm-hmm. I mean, some of the erotic stuff. I had to close my eyes. I'm like, what the hell are you doing? Like, what you mean? Some of the erotic
3: 27,
1: stuff.
3: I'm going to be 28.
6: Exactly.
3: Nothing was shown. No. She had a bandeau and a full boxer brief on.
1: I do want to ask one question that won't give anything away.
7: Yes.
1: Everybody says they want love, but a lot of people really want control. What's the difference?
6: Love and control. I don't know. Like, is that really true?
7: Yes.
6: Wow.
3: I know. That's right, Chloe.
6: Break it down, Chloe.
3: In my experience.
6: Break it down. That's a very interesting question.
7: As a Virgo rising myself, too, you know, I have to kind of dial that back as well. And I'm even now, like, I'm learning I can't control another human being. The only thing that I can control is myself. So I do find that very true, to be honest, what you said.
5: Mm-hmm.
0: You said you're learning it now. What was the recent experience that taught you that?
3: Just learning through life. Like, you can never change people or try to fit them into the mold that you want them to be in. Just like, I don't want people to do that to me.
6: Right.
3: So when you said that, I was like, preach it.
1: Mm-hmm. You didn't feel like the characters in this movie were after control?
6: Oh yeah. Okay, in this movie, I thought you were talking about life.
1: Based off the whole movie, randomly after.
6: I don't know. Sometimes, I'm not sure about you sometimes, man.
5: It's a little tricky sometimes.
6: It is tricky, man. I'm like, okay, have these gotcha questions or what? I think certainly in this movie, I don't think anybody's looking for love necessarily. They are completely looking for control. I think that Layla is looking for love, but if she finds it in this little girl, and a real attachment that and a bond with her because she's dealing with some trauma of her own.
5: Well, love leads you to control, right? Because you think you love something so much, you want to control it so it never goes away.
0: Mm. Wow.
6: Love in this movie is, I don't think, much of a thing. Although I think she's looking for connection, and she does find connection, with Marcus, through music. That's her love language, and that's his love language as well. We find out his other things as well, but
5: That was the first part of our interview with Chloe Bailey and Malcolm D. Lee. Now let's get into a bonus joint. This is Baby Keem and Kendrick Lamar. It's Good Flirts, and it's Weekends with the Breakfast Club.

0: Yep, Charlamagne Tha God here, Weekends with the Breakfast Club. That was Good Flirts from Baby Keem and Kendrick Lamar. Now let's get into our conversation with Chloe Bailey and Malcolm Lee right here on Weekends with the Breakfast Club. What made you cast the Partisan Fontaines and the Coco Joneses and the Chloes? Like, what made you
1: was a genius.
0: The musical artist, it seems like.
2: Well, Coco, we really wanted to be in the film. Like, you know, she's got a great comedic timing, and it would be a good foil, you know, for Layla. As far as Partisan, I mean, it was like, you know, a lot of people auditioned for this role. When I saw him, I was like, oh, that dude, I didn't know who he was, right? And then I saw his audition, I was like, well, who's he? Because he seems very authentic, he seems real. Like, a lot of times there's actors that try to play rappers or rappers who can't really act or whatever. This guy could, you know, he had a bravado, you know, a presence that I thought, oh, they'll be very strong for the movie. And particularly because, you know, he's kind of like a hero in the movie, you know, like, you know, like somebody that, like, you know, we don't get to see a whole lot, but only in flashback. And I thought he was, you know, had a very strong presence. And I thought, okay, he's the right fit for this role.
3: But you are scaredy cat, you said, right?
4: Yes.
3: What brought you to this movie?
4: Well, I have never seen musical instruments being used as weapons. And I thought that was just so fun, and it was done in a non-corny way. And of course the script. And I loved it immediately, and I was really drawn to Layla. You know, Layla's like this goody two-shoes who's really focused on music, and her friends are like, come on, you're a stickler, like, come on, come out, have a one-night stand. She has the wrong one-night stand, and the rest is history. But I really loved this script, and Malcolm was such a phenomenal director. And then when I heard the Lynn Whitfield was attached, I just was like, okay, this is even more special than I could have ever imagined. And then when they told me Coco was my best friend, and we've been good friends since I was 12. Like, Hallie and I played the choir girls behind her and Let It Shine. So it's really cool that we all get to come up together. And shout out to Lucian, who was just phenomenal as Marcus, and the entire cast, Anna. So, and Romy, like, she was just the perfect Zuri. And I just love the innocence that she brought to the film, and the love. And I have to shout her out as well. She actually learned how to play piano for this film. She didn't know before.
3: That's true.
4: So, like, knowing, like, the little musician in me, I was just so enamored by her.
1: You said you were scaredy cat. How did you do the exorcism? Because you played the shit out of Bleak, okay?
4: I have not watched that to this day. Then when I had ADR, so ADR, you guys know what it is.
1: Right.
4: But for anyone who doesn't, it's like when you go and overdub the parts that the mic didn't catch right. I had to ask them to turn the TV off, and I'll just follow it with the beeps. That's how scared I was. Yes. And I don't know how I did that. When we were filming, it was fine.
1: But you killed it.
4: Thank you. Yes. I hope I did, because I still have...
5: Oh my God. So why do you accept the role? I'm sorry. I know.
0: No, go, please.
5: Strong, but why did you accept the role for exorcism?
4: So I thought the script was really dope.
1: It was
4: and
1: really good.
4: And the Russell Crowe. I mean, like, why would I not act alongside him? And he was so kind.
1: It was amazing.
4: It was really fun, to be honest.
5: My bad. All right.
4: I'm so...
5: Because you killed that girl.
4: Thank you.
0: You're talking about your character having a one-night stand in the movie.
4: Yes.
0: So what's one red flag that people ignore just because they're attracted to somebody?
4: I think the word you said, control. I think not just in men, but also women. I think we have to allow ourselves to enjoy the other for who they are completely. I think that's one red flag. I think another red flag is if they're rude to service people, waiters, you know, anyone cleaning, anything like that. If I see that, it's an instant turn off, and I don't want to talk to you anymore.
0: So you just stayed for the money in the movie then, because they was all treating you terrible.
4: I know, but she just stayed for the money.
6: Not at first, though. Like, in the beginning, I feel like when you meet him at first, even though y'all don't even, I can't give it away.
0: Not but, him, I'm talking about everybody else in the house.
6: But even when she, the first couple days you got into the house, it was like... The family.
4: Like, wow.
6: Yeah, there was a very like whimsical feel to him, to the family. So, and then things just like changed. So it was like, how would you have known that there were flags? Like, eventually we started seeing them, but at first you don't.
2: She's also attached to the little girl, right?
6: Yeah.
2: And obviously there's some past trauma that she hasn't really dealt with. And she's seeing that in this little girl. And that was, you know, one of the relationships in the movie that we had to make sure we underlined and make sure that felt real and authentic, that she had a kinship to this little girl, and she was advocating for her because there was something that's not just wrong with her, but something that was causing that pain. And we find out later on that, you know, that about her attachment to her biological father, played by Partisan, that there's something more than meets the eye.
0: Yeah.
4: And I love how art imitates life, because that's with everyone. You know, they don't really show their full selves until they can't cover it up anymore. Like, the habit, it just goes away. Like, this is who I really am. The facade melts away, and you see, oh, this is who I've really been dealing with. So I think that's with everyone in this world. to be honest. And I think it showed a really great way in the film.
0: Yeah, I liked how it showed how happy you were to get the job. Mm-hmm. Right? And then there's a point in the movie where you like, I knew this was too good to be true. And it just had me thinking like, damn, joy shouldn't be a red flag for black people. Mm-hmm. Like when things finally start going right, that shouldn't be a red flag. Yeah, like for black people, like,
2: I'm with Chris Rock on this. Like, I was like, you know, like, you know, I'll keep a bag by the door. Like, somebody might take this away. Any second, right?
6: When she moved in the house, I'm like, is she crazy? Like, why would you just move in on people's house? You don't know them. It had to be too good to be true. Like, I just knew. Like,
4: well, she didn't have a place to live. She was couch surfing. She was on her best friend's couch.
2: Mm. Who's a single mom?
4: Yeah. So she's like, oh, this is God answering my prayers.
2: She's on the come up, right? Mm-hmm. She's on the come up.
1: How did pivot into this genre, right, of like thriller suspense stretch you as a director? Because we know you for like drama, comedy, all of that.
2: Yeah, you know, I never want to be a one-trick pony. I don't want to just, you know, do one thing. Like some of my favorite directors are like Steven Soderbergh and Ang Lee. You just, you know, you don't know what they're going to come up with next. And so when I read the script, I was like, oh, I want to do this. This is not necessarily up my alley, but in terms of like depictions of black people and trying to do a different kind of thing, it wasn't a huge stretch in terms of like my approach to this, you know, establishing tone first. Mm-hmm. I want to do the tone, make sure the characters are grounded, you know, talk to the actors, you know, tell my vision to my crew. Same thing with the actors, and make sure we have, you know, enough time to discuss all those things. And then, you know, also do a little research, you know, like, you know, look at some Hitchcock movies, look at, you know, Fatal Attraction, look at some of the Blumhouse pictures and see, okay, what's the rhythm of those movies? Because a lot of times, it was nice not to, first of all, not to have to cut to the joke, you know, because that's very difficult, right? Not to say that this wasn't a difficult process. It was a nice challenge, actually, to like, you know, not have to like cut, just like let things kind of breathe and let actors kind of like do their thing in the movie. So, and then, you know, the rhythm of a scare or a jump scare and a laugh are very similar. Mm-hmm. So you just have to, you know, establish the right tone and then.
0: Oh, expound on that. You said the laugh and the scare are similar?
2: In terms of like the anticipation, you got to set up something, you know, whether you plant something early in a joke, you know, okay, you set something up and then like, okay, like for on Girls Trip, like, oh, I have to pee. And then like, you know, on the zip line, she gets out there. Oh my God. Oh, what's going to happen? Same thing with a scare. You got to like, you know, set it up and then like pay it off later on.
1: Yeah.
2: So it's a similar rhythm. And you know, but it's not a huge amount of jump scares in this movie, but it does have a lot of tension and it just, you know, it keeps you on the edge of your seat. So like that, I like that part, especially, you know, and it gets really crazy towards the end.
1: That was the second part of our conversation with Chloe Bailey and Malcolm D. Lee. Now don't go anywhere. We got 8 more songs to count down. Coming up next, it's your girl Jess Hilarious right here on Weekends with the Breakfast Club.
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0: That was a number 7 joint Motion Party from Boss Man D-Lo. Now let's get into our interview with AJ. How you pronounce the last name?
1: Debonsta.
0: It's Weekends with the Breakfast Club. Hey, welcome, brother. How you feeling?
2: Good, blessed. I can tell somebody don't like to be up this early.
3: Nah, I be working out this early. I'm straight.
2: Oh, you be straight. How are you, man?
3: I'm good. I've been in New York for about a week, but...
0: Now, you're 19 years old. You're 6'9". You're from Brockton, Massachusetts. And you played for BYU Cougars.
3: Yeah.
0: A lot of people, when I told them you were coming on the show, they were like, you know, at first they didn't know that you were actually going to go to the league because you were making so much money, $7 million plus, to play college. Was there ever an option of saying, you know what, maybe not go to the league, maybe stay in college?
3: My mom wanted me to graduate.
0: She wanted me to stay,
3: yeah. But I was like, nah, I gotta go to the league. I'll graduate online.
0: I'll graduate online.
2: What is the desire to, I mean, of course, you know, I know that's every basketball player's dream to go to the NBA, but when you are making money in college, what is the, what makes you want to just go to the league?
3: I mean, it's always a dream, lifelong dream. Want to go play against the best, compete against the best, win championships, and you're making my money in the NBA too, so
2: All right. It's
3: a little plus.
2: I see that you've been labeled the next big thing since you were, like, a teenager.
0: Yeah. Right?
2: Like, how do you make sure you're chasing greatness and not just chasing expectations that people have of you?
3: I mean, I had the same goal since I was about 13 when I really wanted to take it serious.
0: Mm-hmm.
3: And I started taking it serious around COVID time, really working out. And I still have the same goals and, you know, I haven't accomplished those goals yet. So I'm still striving towards something.
4: What's your headspace right now? Do you feel pressured or confident?
3: Nah, confident. A lot of confidence. Yeah.
2: You said that you haven't worked out for any NBA teams before the draft, though. Like, why not?
0: You said they just visit the cities.
3: Yeah, I mean, it's kind of like a college visit. I mean, you just visit the city. They take you around a facility. You meet all the coaches, all the staff members, nutritionists, everything. And, I mean, you could choose a workout if you want to.
0: But you feel like you didn't need a workout.
3: I mean, like, just make it fair to everybody. They don't work out for multiple teams. So I was like, you know, just take me around the city.
2: Because I read also, too, that the Wizards were saying that they might select Darren Peterson as the number one pick now. And I'm like, you think that's because... You didn't work out, or like,
3: I mean, we'll see on draft night.
2: Yeah,
3: I mean, if it costs me, then it costs me. But I don't think it will.
0: Mm. Do you have an agent, or you don't have an agent?
3: No, I don't have an agent. No.
0: So your family's your agent, pretty much.
3: I don't have an agent.
0: So what made you not go with an agent? Because everybody usually goes with an agent.
3: I'm not everybody.
4: I ain't mad at you.
2: Does it motivate you to potentially be the future number one pick, or do you feel like it puts a target on your back?
3: I mean, a little bit of both. I mean, and it was motivation towards the season. Mm-hmm. So I'm not just, you know, playing for nothing. I want to be number one pick. It was a lifelong dream. I've been number one since I was like 13. So mm-hmm. I don't plan on dropping in the draft, but it's also expectation. But it's going to bring a target on your back regardless.
2: I like that you said you're not like everybody. I like that level of confidence. But what makes you different?
3: On the court or in general?
2: Both.
3: I mean, on the court, I think I'm pretty versatile. Like, I'm 6'9". I can do it all. Play 1-5. I think I'm kind of like the modern prototype for the NBA game, just being long, athletic, can handle it, can pass it. And off the court, I mean, I'm just me. I'm not faking it for nobody.
0: Mm-hmm. What got you serious? You said in COVID you got serious about basketball. Was basketball your number one sport, and what made you get serious during COVID?
3: I mean, I was playing basketball for fun, but I didn't really care about the wins and losses through, like, you know, middle school and everything. I mean, everybody was just inside the house playing video games, and I just was like, bro, I want to go work out, like. And then I grew 5 inches in the summer, so that helped.
0: That helped a little bit.
3: That helped a little bit.
0: And was that your only sport that you played? Basketball was your sport?
3: No, I played football. But I got too tall for that, so I don't want them coming after my knees.
2: Mm. Is it a friendly competition between you and guys like Darren Peterson? Because they're saying he might go number one to the Wizards, but he also says he feels like he can be number one.
3: I mean, as he should. I mean, he puts in a lot of work. We've been playing against each other since, who knows what, like 16 years old. I mean, so he should have that type of confidence.
2: You bust his ass?
3: I mean, he won both games. The last 3 games he played, I mean, he won, but I mean, but just still got hella games.
2: If y'all was just one-on-one in the gym, though.
3: Yeah, it's about, yeah.
2: One-on-one in the gym, you bust his ass?
3: I'm winning, yeah. Okay. That's what I mean.
4: Maybe they've compared you to Paul George when he was 20 years old. You see similarities?
3: Yeah, I like the Paul George comp. Yeah, he was super athletic when he was in the Indiana days. Just getting to his spots, getting to his middies. Like a dynamic score, so I actually do like that kind of.
2: Are they teaching

0: players like yourself, are they preparing y'all for like the business side of things, especially with y'all making so much money in college?
1: I mean, yeah, there's like different classes you can take on stuff like that. And I think high school are starting to like incorporate that now because you can be like 14 years old making money. So I think it was kind of needed.
0: How do you keep your hunger when you got all that money in your pocket?
1: I mean, I accomplished what I wanted to accomplish. It. I mean, like throughout high school, I mean, I always wanted to be a McDonald's All-American and stuff like that. So I had to get there. Then when I was in college, I wanted to make it to the tournament. And then now I want to be the number one pick. And then it's going to be more goals on more goals. So I'm going to just stay motivated.
0: Have you learned to say no to opportunities? Because you know every bag's not the right bag.
1: Yeah, I mean, I'm probably the most, I'm not going to say the most, but I have a lot of brand deals coming at me. I only chose three. So, I mean, we just choosing the right money, not every money.
2: And what brands are you working with now? Of course, I see the Red Bull hat on.
1: Red Bull, Nike, and Fanatics.
2: And Fanatics.
1: Yeah.
3: Are there any NBA players that you study for improvement?
1: Yeah, so my favorite player is Kevin Durant. But I watch a lot of Shea, Anthony Edwards, Luka, Tracy McGrady, Paul George. The list goes on. I watch a lot of film.
2: Do you have any mentors in the league?
1: Mentors, Kevin Durant, probably.
2: Kevin Durant.
1: Yeah.
2: What do you like about his game?
1: He's just super simple. Dude, like 7 feet and can just do whatever. Mm-hmm. He gets to his spots in like 2 dribbles.
0: Yeah, that's so easy to do.
1: I mean, you ask the question. He asked, what do I like about it?
0: Who keeps you grounded, man? When everybody's like telling you how great you are, when you know you're projected to be number one, you're making all this money. Like, who keeps you grounded?
1: My dad, he behind me. I mean, it's kind of hard for me to like get like too ahead of myself because he's always nitpicking that stuff. So,
0: what do you call nitpicking?
1: I mean, like, I had 43 points. You probably think that's a good game. He was like, nah, you only had like 6 rebounds.
0: Yeah, so, damn. Can't never impress an African father, man.
1: Right?
0: Never.
3: Good though. Keep you on your toes.
2: So what was when you decided to go to the league and your mother, I'm sure, wanted you to get your degree. How difficult was that? How was that conversation? Or did she understand?
1: No, she understood. And I told her that I'll graduate online. So I'll graduate within the next like 4 years. So that's kind of all she heard. Mm-hmm. And she let me go.
2: Now, when you make it to the league, you're 19, so you'll be 20. Is your mom going to let you live on your own, or is it one of the things we all going?
1: My mom's actually staying in Utah. My sister's about to finish school out there. She's a senior. Mm-hmm. She played volleyball, so she's going to stay out there for a year. Yeah.
0: What's something the average person doesn't understand about being who you are right now, like a top-ranked prospect in this social media era?
1: I mean, they probably just think you got everything easy because like you just seen a lot. But, I mean, it's a lot of pain, a lot of hours that just go unseen. Mm-hmm. A lot of people just see like the glitz and the glamour.
0: There's not even too many people you can talk to about the current position you in.
1: Yeah, I can't. It got to be like people in my position, which are guys in like the NBA or, mm-hmm. you know, guys in this pre-draft process.
0: Have any of them reached out? Like the people, the OGs, basically.
1: Yeah, I mean, I have a lot of NBA mentors. Like, I mean, Tatum, Brown, mm-hmm. Paulo, even like older guys, Jamal Crawford, like the guys that's been there, mm-hmm. top high school guys, college guys, to being like top 5 picks. They kind of showed me the ways.
0: What did they tell you?
1: I mean, you only go through this once, so try to enjoy the process. I mean, it's going to be a lot, but just try to enjoy it.
0: Are you enjoying it?
1: I mean, a little bit.
4: 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It's your girl, Jess Hilarious, right here on Weekends with The Breakfast Club. 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
1: Pete Davidson.
2: It's that, and then there's everything else.
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7: 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I'm going to shoot you. Hey!

0: number 5 song, It Depends, from Chris Brown featuring Bryson Tiller. Now let's get into the second part of our conversation with AJ the Monster right here on Weekends with the Breakfast Club.
1: How do you keep the wolves away? Because, you know, there's going to be a million and one women out there waiting. There's going to be a million and one guys out there. How do you keep the wolves away to make sure that you stay focused?
0: Daddy got a stick.
2: Mommy, just lock in. Especially like a night like this. I mean, there's probably going to be a lot going on, but just stay close to the people. Mm. You know, get your security. You'll be locked in.
3: Through this whole process, right, what's louder, the criticism or the praise?
2: It's kind of even right now. I mean, you got a lot of praise. It's social media that they're all praising you, but then you can go on social media and they're all criticizing you for any little thing you do. So I think it's a little bit of both. I think it's happening.
3: But you don't let that get to you, do you?
2: What, criticism? Mm-hmm. I mean, you need criticism. Mm-hmm. But like hatred, nah. You can hate all you want, but I'm not feeling listening.
0: How do you tell the difference nowadays though? Because most criticism is actually just hate. Especially online.
2: Yeah, most criticism is hate, but I know what I need to do better. I can hold myself accountable. So, I mean, when it's something that's like, okay, he needs to do this on the court or he got to do this better, I can kind of figure out like, okay, like maybe they're right. But if it's just like pure hatred, like you suck, like I'm not tuning into you.
0: And you said you're enjoying the process just a little bit?
2: Yeah.
0: Why just a little bit?
2: I mean, it's a lot, bro. It's a lot, but I mean, I'm trying to enjoy it.
0: Like media commitments, getting up.
2: Everything.
0: Yeah. When you going to tell everybody back off, man?
2: They already off.
0: No, I'm just saying. I'm just talking about in general. Like, back off. Give me a breather. Let me just sit down.
2: Oh, after the draft.
0: Okay.
1: You know what's crazy, right? If you go to the Washington Wizards, that team is competitive already, right? You get Trey, you get Anthony. But then if you go to Utah, that's like home. So it's either way you go, it's a win-win-win for you.
2: Yeah, you can say that.
1: Is there a team that you would prefer? Of course.
2: Nah. Well, everyone picks me.
1: So you change the league. If you go to the Wizards, it's like, my Knicks gonna have a problem. Who was your team growing up? The Celtics?
2: Celtics, yeah. Exactly.
1: So I didn't feel to see the Knicks win. I'm just curious.
2: How does it feel?
1: It brought, I mean, it brought excitement back to the league. I was at game four.
2: Yeah. I was at game four. It was a great game. I mean, I'm a basketball fan at the end of the day. The Celtics were in it, so I wasn't like rooting for the Knicks.
1: You was rooting for the Knicks.
2: It was a good game. Like, I was just being a bandwagon because I was reporting. So.
1: Right.
2: You feel me? When OG and nobody had to tip it, I was going crazy.
0: At your age, man, 19 years old, like, what's harder? The developing your game or protecting your peace?
2: Protecting my peace. Mm-hmm. Yeah. I mean, I'm going to develop my game. I'm going to be in a lab almost every single day. I take some rest days, but I'm in the lab almost every single day. So, I mean, the improvement might not be rapid because I'm working out so much, but I mean, I can see improvements for sure.
0: Mm-hmm. Is it loud?
2: What's loud?
0: Like just the world around you right now?
2: Yeah, it's loud, but I mean, I got the right people around me.
0: All right.
3: And what matters more to you, being drafted first or being drafted to the right team?
2: I mean, it's a little bit of both, but I think like the way I play, I'm super adaptable to any situation that, you know, any team I go to, I'll be able to be the right fit.
0: What's the biggest sacrifice you've made that people don't see?
2: I don't know. I mean, one of the biggest sacrifices was just leaving my family and going to school in California. I'm from Boston, so I was 3 hours behind. I had a host family. It was super great for them, but I mean, like, see stuff like that. Like, people just see that I'm out of school, but they don't realize that, like, gang, I'm moving 3 hours behind, 6-hour flight. Can't see my family every day. So just little stuff like that.
0: How'd you adjust?
2: I mean, it was good. It kind of got me ready for college. Mm-hmm. I'm not gonna lie. But even though I brought my parents out with me to college, so actually, I guess it didn't get me ready. So, because they're with me, so.
3: What's been the biggest distraction, if any?
2: I mean, just people trying to get to you, but I mean, I don't really be paying attention.
3: Yeah.
2: But I mean, it's a distraction to some people.
3: Yeah.
0: You think players today are being forced to grow up too fast?
2: No, actually, I just got this question. I don't think so. I mean, obviously, you have money in your pocket, so you might be able to take care of your family from a younger age. But, mm-hmm. I mean, you can still be a kid. You can still try to enjoy this and be a kid. I mean, I am.
0: You're too tall to be a kid.
3: No, he's not.
2: Bro, I seen some 7'15".
0: Yeah, what's Jesus up with that, man?
3: God.
0: I seen one dude that's 7'5", 7'6". Well, he's he's related to the girls from UCLA, I think.
2: Dylan.
0: Yes.
2: Dylan Betts. Yeah,
0: what the
2: hell? He's like 7'3". He's like 16.
3: Jesus.
2: Yeah, he's crazy.
0: What do you do against something like that? Like, are you going to the paint and just somebody's 7'6"? Like when I was watching the Knicks play, whenever they would go in, when Beyonce, they'd just go back out. Like,
2: I mean, it's tough. Like, his presence is just like a guy like Wemby. Like, why are you trying to lay the ball up? Mm-hmm. Like, he just, he's right there.
1: He blocks
2: but
1: everything.
2: A guy in fifth, like, what, like 12th grade, not 12th grade, like 11th grade doing that, I don't even know what's going through kids' heads. I wasn't playing against like 7'3 guys.
0: Do you think about that though? Like, how are you going to adjust your game to those type of athletes?
2: 7'3 athletes?
0: Yes.
1: Because you play to the rim.
2: Yeah, I play to the rim. Dunk.
0: You got to go for the dunk.
2: Yeah. I mean, if you go for a layup, it's probably a block. So, dunker just gets you a midi.
1: But the league has changed so much. I'm sure when your pops watched the league, everybody went to the hole, right? Mm-hmm. That was the thing. But now it seems like more and more people are changing and they're shooting outside.
2: Yeah, they're stretching out.
1: You change your game to that?
2: I mean, I grew up in this era. So, I've been playing like that for my whole life.
3: Mm-hmm. Does all this fame and attention make you second guess or make it harder for you to trust people's intentions around you?
2: I mean, since a youngin', I wasn't trusting people, so I was never trusting people regardless.
3: Not even in Boston?
2: Nah.
3: You don't trust somebody?
0: All them white people? Hell no.
2: I didn't say that, but I just said
1: I just said I don't trust people. Go my endorsement.
0: Right. What gave you trust issues so young?
2: I mean, I just see how people move. Mm. And I have a cop. My dad was a cop, so I think I had built in, like, just I can't trust nobody.
0: What was one part of your game that NBA scouts still underestimate? Like, they listening this morning, draft of the night, like, what's something that you feel like they might be overlooked?
2: Maybe my playmaking ability. Mm-hmm. I think I attract so much gravity to the point where, like, I get into the paint, I can just make easy reads, make my teammates better.
0: And you, and Paul George is the only person, do you model your game after Paul George, or is that something the scouts are saying?
2: Nah, the scouts be saying that.
0: Okay, who do you model your game
2: after? I think the most accurate one I got was Tracy McGrady.
0: Ooh, yeah. That's some pressure there now.
2: Yeah.
0: Tracy was a beast.
2: He was nice.
0: You used to watch him when you was young, or?
2: Bro, how old you think I am?
0: Oh, Dad, you 19.
1: Yeah, you
0: Tracy. Yeah, young is you young now.
1: You had to go Google Tracy McGrady.
2: Yeah, I was Googling.
0: Who do you think you play like that nobody sees?
2: No, I think they pretty much gave the... I mean, I've heard Tracy McGrady. I've heard Jaylen Brown. I heard taller Shea. I heard a taller Brunson earlier this week. I heard Paul George. I pretty much heard all the accurate ones.
0: Have you spoken to Tracy at all?
2: Yeah, I have met him one time.
0: Okay.
2: Yeah, I met him at All-Star Weekend.
0: What, any good advice he gave you? Or?
2: Yeah, he was just telling me to keep going. If I want to get in the gym, we can get in the gym.
1: All right. Yeah, well, we look forward to seeing you tonight.
3: Yes, sir.
0: I like the way you answer questions,
3: know,
0: too, man. Like,
3: too.
0: Very quick, to the point. Always say less than necessary. I think that's the right way. Well, did you learn this early?
2: I mean, I had a camera in front of my face since I was 13.
0: Word.
2: So I kind of just learned as I went.
0: But somebody had to tell you. It was like, yo, you're going to have a lot of attention. Don't say the wrong thing because all
2: the
0: stuff will be used against you.
2: That too.
0: Like,
2: that too. I mean, I kind of see people or even myself, they'll try to mix up my words. So try to say quick.
0: Right.
3: And then you, your father, getting yes, you answer the thing.
0: You're
3: wrong.
0: From the Congo, right?
2: Yeah, he is. He's Congolese. My mama Jamaican, so I have mixed.
1: Oh, you got both sides.
2: Yeah, right. Wow. Mixed genes.
3: Wow.
2: Yeah.
3: Wow. So you are ready.
0: You definitely can't bring no white girl home.
1: Think about it.
0: You better not even think about it.
3: Shut up. He is disciplined.
1: He's just like, I'm going to shut up right now.
2: I'm not going to say nothing.
0: Yep, Charlamagne Tha God here. Weekends with The Breakfast Club. That was our conversation with the number one pick in this year's NBA draft, AJ the Monster. He went to the Washington Wizards number one. So salute to that young brother. Wish him much success. Now we got the top four songs in the country plus one to watch, right, Envy?
1: Yep, and it's a record that's climbing the charts. We'll get to it next. It's Weekends with The Breakfast Club.
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0: 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Number 3.
1: JY, turn me up. Miami. This is for all my scammers and my kid money.

0: What up, y'all? It's your girl, Jess Hilarious, right here on Weekends with the Breakfast Club. That was What You Need from Tim's. I want to salute the Chloe Bailey and Malcolm D. Lee for stopping past for their new movie, Strong, that's out on Peacock. And A.J. DeBunce, the number one pick for the Washington Wizards.
1: You okay? So, you having a stroke?
0: I just know y'all be like following up.
1: I thought you were just talking.
2: I thought you had it.
0: Anyway, have a good weekend.
2: That's right. You have a good weekend. We'll see you guys next week. It's Weekends with the Breakfast Club.
3: Yeah. The sound of the culture. Hip hop. Right here. Home of the Breakfast Club. 103.

0: 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Hope you are enjoying your 4th of July so far. Roxy Romeo keeping you company. And if you are just tuning in, welcome. Got more music on the way for you with Mariah the Scientist, Burning Blue. Also got Kendrick and SZA, Luther, and T.I. with his new one, Mr. Him. And if there's something I still have not played, make sure you open up that free iHeartRadio app, pull us up, and tap that red microphone. That is the talk back, all right? Let me know what you want to hear. Get your last minute request in. I would love to hear your voice and hopefully get you on the radio.
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1: 103.1 The Beat. Throwing it back for you with Young Money. Bedrock is coming up in just minutes. I'm Roxy Romeo, keeping those good vibes going on your 4th of July weekend. Thames now with what you need. Turn it up.

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1: I used to think about immature things. 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

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Zodiac sign, it must be a Gemini moon, cause we about to go half. Mistakenly, nobody been in a bag, but how many bodies done been in her bag?

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I mean, we old, but we not old, old. 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
1: What you need to do is be thankful for the life you got, you know what I'm saying? 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
1: JY, turn me up. Miami. 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